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1: Hey, this is Randy James from Hopeful. We wrote Everything Is Better as a reminder that no matter what you're walking through, the storms, the chaos, the struggles, there's real hope because of Jesus. This song is a picture of what life looks like when you're living in the

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1: How in the world is life like a camera? 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
1: Life is like a camera. 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Take another shot.
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4: 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Star

We sure hope you've had a great Monday. Thanks for choosing to be with us here at Colorado's Star 101.5. I'm Chad with a Phil Wickham song now. This is What an Awesome God.

Thank you so much for listening to Colorado's Star 101.5. Hey, it's Chad. And if you're heading to the mountains or somewhere beyond this summer, make sure you take the music and the uplifting messages that you love with you by connecting your phone to your vehicle. 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
3: When possible, we all like to travel, right? And we're going to become friends with Sandra next. I want to ask her what's one thing that she always travels with. That and so many more questions as we get to know her next right here on Star. Don't miss it.

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2: Something about me? My parents used to, well, they tell me they had to strap me into my high chair with a belt because I was so active and I would just keep getting out of the high chair and running away when they were trying to feed me. We are doing Fast Friends this afternoon with Sandra. We'll find out what she was like as a child and so much more. But let me ask you to start with, Sandra, are you ready to become Fast Friends?
3: Sure.
2: All right, let's do this. All right, Sandra, question number one for you. When you get to travel, what's one thing that you always travel with?
3: Makeup.
2: Oh, really? Like,
3: and my Bible.
2: Yeah, that's
3: makeup
2: good.
3: Makeup and my Bible.
2: All the essentials. What is this, eyeliner? What are we talking about?
3: No, I'm like a contour, concealer. My husband got it for me once, almost 2 years ago, and now it's become like a routine.
2: All right. I understand congratulations are in order. You're a mom of a four-month-old. Is this a boy or girl?
3: It's a boy. His name is Joshua.
2: That is awesome. What a blessing. Let me ask you this. How would you describe yourself as a kid, when you were a kid?
3: A runner.
2: Oh, really?
3: Yeah, I was definitely getting into stuff. So I was a runner.
2: The parents chasing you around. All right.
3: Yes.
2: One last question so you can get back to your son. Let me ask you this. What's your favorite karaoke song when you get to karaoke?
3: Probably definitely be Journey, Don't Stop Believing.
2: Oh, yeah. Can you give us a little bit of it?
3: Don't stop believing.
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2: Did you know that soaking broccoli stems and bone broth creates the perfect dental chew for your dog?
3: Oh, for your dogs. Okay.
2: Yeah.
3: Now, I thought you were suggesting
2: I was gonna say snack or
3: a
2: something.
3: Summer snack. Yeah. No, that's not a good snack.
2: Yeah. No, you soak it. You soak it in a bone broth. And then you give it to your dog after you like freeze it. So you soak it in the bone broth, you freeze it, and then you give it to them. It takes them a while to chew it. It's good for their teeth. It's good for them. The broccoli's actually good for them. Yeah.
3: The bone broth is what attracts them in.
2: Yes.
3: And they don't even know they're getting broccoli. See, that's how my parents had to trick me when it came to broccoli.
2: Yeah.
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3: I marvel at moms, you know, and especially when they've got little ones like my daughter Ellie. She's my youngest. She's married to Oliver. They've got my granddaughter Heidi, who is adorable, and she's not yet 2 years old. And then they've got Ivy, who is adorable.
4: They're both so cute.
3: And yes, she is about 6 months. So, there are the diapers and everything else. And then there are the feedings. And
4: you feel
3: so,
4: like that's most of that
3: most
4: age,
3: of, that's 80% of it. Those two things are 80% of it. Somebody recently gifted them with a Keurig-type machine, only it doesn't make coffee.
4: Oh.
3: It makes formula.
4: Really?
3: It's called a Brezza. Yeah. So you keep the little hopper full of your formula and then water in the little reservoir. And then when you're ready, you go over and you punch in how many ounces and you push start. Stick your bottle under the spout and it fills it up with warm formula.
4: This is incredible.
3: I
4: feel like this is so much better than that diaper wipe warmer that I got. This is so much better.
3: I mean, there is a place for warm wipes for sure.

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2: You take your car to the shop. They are like, oh my goodness. How did you not hear the racket that was going on underneath your hood? I mean, how'd you not hear that?
3: That belt was squealing. What? We could barely hear ourselves think.
2: Oh my goodness. And just imagine if they were able to go back and review the video of what was going on in the car while you were on your way to the car shop.
4: Who am I that you keep me on your mind? God, I'm just thankful for you.
2: No wonder.
3: And you're like, this car is making such a racket. Turn the song up. I've got to turn this up. Turn it up some more.

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1: Ask yourself this. Where would we be without our struggles? Where would I be without my struggles? This is Johnny Erickson Tata, and if you know her story at all, she famously dove into some water when she was 17 years old and broke her neck. She has been confined to a wheelchair, a paraplegic, since then. And yet, what a powerful witness to God's goodness through all of that. And she talks about our struggles.
2: Were it not for the awful hardships God has brought my way, and where would you be? Where will we all be without our sufferings? Oh, I tell you where we would be. We'd all be spoiled brats.
1: Ouch.
2: That's what we'd be. Because it's human nature to whine and want an easier life. It's natural to complain and try to, you know, wheedle our way out of our troubles as best we can. But when afflictions back us up against a spiritual wall, and we ain't got nowhere else to go, you gotta yield. Mm. And then God prunes us, cuts and carves us out, molds us. He files and sandpapers us and makes us pliable clay, smooth and bendable in the loving hands of the potter. And the same is true for you. You have needed, I realize this is hard to hear, but God knows that you have needed every distressing trial that you've ever had.
3: Ooh, yeah. Thinking, you know, faith doesn't mean believing every trial was good, okay? Because when you hear her say that, you're thinking, but you don't understand some of the trials I've been in. But it does mean believing that God is so good that he can bring purpose from any of it.
1: Yeah. And boy, if anybody would know that, it would be Johnny Erickson Tata.
4: Hey, this is Brant. I got some great news. How about this? Perhaps you already support Cure International, these children's hospitals where kids with treatable disabilities get life-changing surgeries. Well, guess how many of those surgeries Cure did in the last year? I'll give you a second. More than 21,000 just in the last year, all in the name of Jesus. It is amazing work, and it's just growing and growing. If you want to get involved, let's do more. Cure.org.
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1: The World Cup has been kind of fun to watch. I have to admit, specifically, I think the most entertaining to watch has to have been Haaland from Norway. the guy that looks like a Viking.
2: Yeah.
1: That guy.
2: Mm-hmm.
1: It's just amazing how effortless he seems to get the ball in the goal. Like for example, I saw this one little highlight where he looked like he was just sort of lollygagging around in the field. He looked like he was wandering around, like
2: lollygagging.
1: Yes.
2: And
1: yes.
2: So caught the other team off guard.
1: Yeah, like the ball is in play. All the players are they're all like chasing and running after the ball. Haaland, though, he's just kind of like,
2: Who gets fooled by this?
1: Well,
2: it's a soccer match. Nobody's lollygagging.
1: I know. It was a really great idea, though, because everybody was sort of not paying attention to him. And even the commentators were like, why aren't they on this guy? But then all of a sudden, in the midst of his lollygagging, then all of a sudden, he kind of picked up his pace and he kind of did this little hoppity skippity jumpity, and then he did a little jog and then kick right into the goal. Mm-hmm. Mm-hmm. Now, effortlessly.
2: Now, you're listening to soccer commentary from two people who know zero.
1: Look,
2: zero.
1: All of my kids, played it in preschool.
2: Ours too. Ours too. And yet, here I am completely ignorant of soccer. And
1: yeah.
2: So when you say the hoppity skippity thing,
1: yeah,
2: I'm like, okay, that's a move.
1: I'm pretty sure that's a term.
3: Sometimes

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1: Hey, I'm David Leonard. I wrote this song in a season where I was asking myself if I was really living the life God called me to live. Not the life that looks successful on the outside, but the one that's faithful on the inside. It came from the deep desire I think we all carry to stand before the Father one day and hear the words, "Well done." This song is for anyone who's trying to stay on the path, even when it's hard. Anyone choosing faith over fear, obedience over comfort. And my hope is that it reminds you that every step of faith matters, and God sees it all.

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3: If you are going to have a medical emergency on an airplane, you know, mid-flight, you definitely want these twin sisters on your side. Nicole is a nurse, and her twin, Lindsay, is a firefighter and a paramedic. And the twins are now in their late 20s, and they were on a flight, and they ended up saving the life of a woman who was suffering a diabetic emergency on that same plane. You see, this woman was found unresponsive inside of the restroom. It was one of those things where they announced to the whole plane, maybe you've heard this on a flight, do we have medical personnel on board? We need you right now. And the twins actually responded so fast. They weren't sitting together. They couldn't get seats together. But you've never seen two women move faster to help. And when they got to the woman, they heard a beep, beep, beep, a beeping going on. So they knew it was a blood sugar monitor. And so they said, you know, can we get some sugar packets from the coffee station? And they took the sugar and put it under her tongue, and they stayed with her for 45 minutes until the plane landed. And the lady's life was saved because these twins were right there on board. They thought really quick, they knew what to do, and saved her life. And that's what I call the best news ever.
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2: Staff meeting yesterday, and we have two new mothers on our staff. And so this was a Zoom meeting, and they each were at home and displaying their babies.
3: Oh, it's funny how one of them, you know, just very casually brings into shot her baby looking so cute and adorable. Mm-hmm. And he just kind of all of a sudden his little head started creeping into the shot
2: and
3: of the camera.
2: And coincidentally was wearing a cute outfit, almost as if this had been planned. And so we had the two moms, and so then the other mom went and got her baby. And I didn't want to feel left out. And so I've got a picture on my phone of my adorable granddaughter, who's six months. I showed that picture.
3: Then Tony had to bring out his grandbaby pictures.
2: I felt like the odd man out was Amy. And so I'm trying. I feel bad for you. I'm trying to feel. Look, how do you rectify this?
3: Look, I'm bringing out pictures of my 22-year-old kid that's in the Army. Like, look how cute he is.
2: Look. There you go. He's 22. He's married. He's got a career.
3: No babies yet.
2: It's time for him to have a baby.
3: He still looks cute. Look at those cheeks.

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2: Every day we can learn something new. I strongly believe that. I think if you're looking for it and you're listening for it, you can learn something new. I didn't know this. This is a fitness gal that I really like listening to.
3: Yeah, so it's not the alcohol itself that's to blame for your weight gain. Alcohol contains something called ethanol. And the second ethanol hits your bloodstream, your habitual, continual fat burning process is temporarily shut off. And if you don't believe me, Google it, because it's true. So any food you are consuming, any drinks you are consuming, while that alcohol is in your system, and it could be in your system for up to 72 hours, you ain't using any of that for energy. You aren't burning any of that fat.
2: Hear that? Not telling anybody what to do.
4: Right.
2: But this is very helpful information.
4: I don't even put ethanol in my car.
2: Yeah,
4: gas.
2: Yes, we actually look for gas stations that say no ethanol.
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2: Life 360 is a tattletale. 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My sons, my daughters, my wife and I are all on this. 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It'll tell you how many trips you've made in a week. The sad part was, I realized last week I went like 9 days with doing absolutely nothing. I get this little star badge from Life 360 saying, congratulations, you're the safest driver of the week. You just drove back and forth to work. 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
2: You'll likely never know how many parts of you are living on in other people. Like, you know, like the encouragement you gave, the kindness you showed, the confidence you helped build. I believe so strongly that people leave pieces of themselves behind more often than they realize. I know people have done that for me.
3: Mm-hmm. And you mean in a very positive way.
2: Yes.
3: Leaving a piece of yourself behind. It reminds me of this biblical principle that, you know, God has blessed us so that we can be a blessing to others. And sometimes, we don't even realize, but boy, what a thing to be deliberate about, purposeful, being a blessing to others.

0: perfectly.
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2: I'm going to tell you, the coverage of this looked like an adventure movie, a daring air rescue at Glacier National Park. A couple of women who were hiking, trekking out there in the park, got stuck in a precarious spot on a mountain. Uh-huh. And so they called for help. A helicopter goes out. They hoist this rescuer down. He harnesses the women one at a time. They hoist them back up to the helicopter, and they get them out. And the whole thing caught on video. It's just amazing footage. But I was thinking about, I like the idea of the helicopter rescue. And yeah. I wondered, like recently you took a 100-mile hike through the mountains with your family.
3: 100 miles.
2: It must have been exhausting.
3: Yeah, there were definitely times where I would have actually liked to have, like you go on a hike and you keep going uphill until it stops being fun. And then you call aviation.
2: Hello, helicopter pilot?
3: Yeah.
2: Could I get a rescue? What's your problem, ma'am?
3: Uh-huh.
2: I'm tired.
3: Yeah. All right, we'll be right there. That'll be $2,000.

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1: Hey, it's Carly Ann Taylor. I wrote this in a season where anxiety felt super loud. One thing God keeps continuously reminding me of is that He meets us exactly where we are and not where we think we should be. When we let go of control and lay everything down at the feet of Jesus, His peace feels louder than our fear. The world constantly tells us to worry about everything, but when we call on the name of Jesus, He brings peace, direction, and security. Hey, my friend, He knows you and He sees you. He has good plans for you, because that's just who He is. So why

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2: You know, the tragedy of Judas, it wasn't distance from Jesus. It was closeness without transformation.
3: Like, oh,
2: Jesus, but you think about that. Judas walked with Jesus. He heard his teaching. He witnessed his miracles, and he still chose to kind of go in his own way.
3: Well, I think that's always been the question about Judas. Like, how could he be in the presence of Jesus, see all the things, and still have that hardened heart?
2: And yet we can be like that too.
3: We can be. God can change us. He wants to change us, but he wants us to want that change. You know, we have to, we have to invite him in and invite that change.
2: Don't just settle for being close to Jesus, but be changed by him. Mm-hmm.

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2: Summer jobs. I was thinking about the idea of going and getting and working out all the details of a summer job, I think, can be stressful. Mm-hmm. It can be, though, kids, even as an adult.
3: And maybe more so. Let's be honest. Yeah. There's always more riding on that interview when you're an adult and you got responsibilities.
2: Got to keep the lights on. Got to keep the kids fed. All that kind of stuff. And so I remember going in for this job. This is after we already had our son, Quinn. I remember going for this interview, and it was going really well. We were both seemed like agreeing on, you know, what I was going to be doing. Everything was just going really well. Mm-hmm. We were a little laughing going on. That's a great advice, by the way. If you ever go in and you're trying to get a job, they say if you can get the person that's hiring you to laugh, that's a very big one. There. So keep that in mind. And I feel like that's always been true for me too. So we got to the end though. And it looked like it was going to happen. And the guy was like, yeah, well, we want to hire you.
3: Awesome.
2: Do you think you could maybe start Monday?
3: And I'm like, really?
2: I didn't have a job then. I'm like, absolutely. Yes. But we hadn't discussed the elephant in the room.
3: The compensation.
2: How much are we talking about? And so, my husband once told me that the first person to bring up money loses.
3: Oh, really?
2: And I don't know if you've ever heard that before. If you haven't, now you have.
3: I'm not sure if that's true, but yeah, anyway.
2: I can see why he would say that, though. I was the first one to bring up money because we're about to say goodbye. We're like shaking hands and we're about, like, he's about to send me away.
3: Like, oh, by the way.
2: Yeah. And so then I said, so how much, you know, does this position pay? And he kind of leaned back in his chair and he put his, kind of folded his hands and set them on his stomach.
3: He lit his cigar.
2: He said, and he looked at me and he said, I was thinking somewhere around your age, which I was in my 20s at the time. And so I sat there for a moment and I was like, well, he was probably in his 60s. And I was like, well, I was kind of thinking more like around your age.
3: Good he answer. Laughed. Good he comeback.
2: Laughed. He laughed. I laughed. And he didn't give me the job.
3: Yeah.
2: I didn't get the job.
3: Look, we started out by talking to you kids about your summer job. So the lesson here, I think, is
2: what
3: that
2: is it?
3: You don't get every job. No matter how good the interview goes, but that's okay. There are always more jobs out there. So
2: that's right.
3: Be persistent.
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5: 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I get this revelation that this is a way of giving spiritual food to others. 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
3: Seeing something for the first time, and then I think, that'd have been you ever see something, you think, why didn't I think of that?
4: Many times.
3: Happened often. To see something at REI that they're selling. It's a bandana that you would wear around your neck. Mm-hmm. Okay. And you can use it to keep the sun off your neck. You use it to keep your hair back. Yeah. There's all kinds of uses for it, of course. But what they've done is they've taken this bandana that you'd normally put around your neck, and it's got a little zipper, like a hidden zipper. You unzip it, and inside you've got a little waterproof pouch that you fill with ice, and then you zip it back up. Okay. And then you wear it like a bandana, right, and you've got ice around your neck.
4: I'm looking at it right now.
3: Yeah.
4: And they've got some ice cubes in that.
3: Yes.
4: And so I could see how it would keep you cool. It seems like the ice cubes, those big cubes, would be a little uncomfortable, a little unwieldy.
3: Mm, kind of
4: like,
3: lumpy.
4: Like, I think what would be even better, some pellet ice, like Sonic or Chick-fil-A, you know, the...
3: Okay.
4: It's more malleable, it seems like.
3: In that case, you find yourself, as you're hiking, you unzip the little pouch, you munch on it a little bit, and then you zip up.
4: I love crunching on that ice. Now all you need in the middle of your 100-mile hike through the wilderness is a source for the pellet ice.
3: Yes. Now that's a different issue.
4: It's the only flaw in my plan, as far as I can tell.
3: Yeah.
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2: My mom lost our dad about a year and a half ago, and she's doing really good. And she's, you know, she misses him. She's lonely at times. She lives on about 10 acres of woods and the house that they lived in for 35 years or more. And you know, this is a new stage of her life. She's at the beginning stages of a new phase of her life. And she's a little confused about what to do next. She likes being in this home. It's her home. She's lived there forever. But she's also got a lot of people advising her to move back to the little town that she grew up in. And she's still got some friends there and some extended family members. And she's agonizing over this decision.
3: Yeah.
2: She even told me recently she went into a room after getting some unsolicited advice.
3: Oh, boy.
2: She went into her bedroom. She said she just screamed. She said, "Leave me alone." And I hate that my mom is conflicted like this.
3: I'm going to tell you, I think this is very common. I really do. I'm going to say my mom too, she's almost 80. And I can tell you, she has gotten a lot of unsolicited advice.
2: Good meaning people, I'm sure.
3: Yes, her own family members that love her. But I'm going to tell you, when you get conflicting advice, it's very difficult. You know, I think one of the greatest ways to honor our parents is to make sure they still feel heard, because aging can take away a lot of things, but it shouldn't take away their dignity. So sometimes just sitting down and listening and reminding them, hey, you're not alone.
2: That's good. Maybe you know somebody who's going through a transition into a new phase of life. Maybe it's you. I want to share some advice that my mom got from a family member.
3: Oh, no, you're giving us more advice.
2: That finally gave her some peace.
3: Okay.
2: She had a cousin say, just be gentle with yourself. Ooh. She could see how mom was putting all this pressure on herself to make the right decision. She said, just be gentle with yourself. Ooh. And I love that so much.
3: That's so good for all of us.

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2: Teaching your kids the value of hard work. It's like you work hard. There's a payment for that. And it can come in many forms, physically, mentally, financially, all the things. And so I'm going to tell you, we have two different types of workers when it comes to student workers at our house. We've got one that's just a really hard worker. She is one that she would wake up early if she has to. She would stay late if she has to. The thing I worry about her is people taking advantage of her hard work. You know,
3: her work ethic is so strong.
2: It's like, let's just let her do it all.
3: Right.
2: Because
3: right.
2: She'll do it. And so I worry a little bit about just being taken advantage of. But there's life lessons in that, too. And but then we've got another worker in our house that a little harder to wake up in the morning, a little harder to motivate, and really hasn't found a job that pleases her.
3: Like her ideal job might be a social media influencer. You take a couple of pictures, you post a couple of hot takes, and the money just rolls in.
2: I can see you're understanding her work ethic very well. Yes. Well, the one thing that she does really like, though, she really loves animals. And so she asked me, she said, what do you think about me doing some pet sitting?
3: Sitting being the key part of that.
2: Yes. Yes. But she does love animals. And that is one thing. The one thing she's willing to work hard with is animals, I've noticed. It just seems to be a different thing. And so I was like, I don't know if you're going to make any money doing that. You know, I don't even know if anybody's going to ask you to do it. They'd probably rather take them to a place. Well, she ended up, she came up with a flyer. She introduced herself. She said on her flyer, you know, I'm offering a homestyle boarding experience, where I can come to your home. And she's talking about, I have two dogs of my own. I know how important it is to leave your pet with someone you trust. And
3: I like
2: it. She just had like a great flyer that she made and it just looked really great. I'll be if she doesn't have her first customer. It's a white husky, 6 months old. The family's going to be visiting nearby us. And so they want her to help take care of their dog. And she is so excited. It's going to pay money.
3: Congratulations, like Del. This child of Amy's. Are you prepared, though? I mean, if she gets a couple of clients, are you prepared for her to come and say, you know, Mom, the school and the degree and this career I'd been thinking about, that sounds like hard work. This pet sitting...
2: Oh boy,
3: is a lot easier. And I was thinking.
2: Well, let's not think too far ahead.
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2: You have the power to bring people together. You do. This is so true. I tell you, I've got two family members right now that aren't seeing eye to eye. Let's say, and so I have one that was talking to me and said, I don't like the way she talked to me. I don't like her attitude. I don't like her tone. And she said this, and then she said that, and then just I don't like that. And ironically, I had already talked to the other family member, and I had said, I had just talked to her, and I said, it's funny because she mentioned that she had a conversation with you, and actually it was pretty positive. It's pretty positive. I was telling her the truth.
3: How did this person react to that?
2: This person was like, really? And I said, she is going through some things, she's going through some stuff. And I think she's just stressed out. And when it came to you, she was talking really, really kindly about you. And she said, I'm probably just overreacting. Yeah, it totally changed the whole conversation.
3: Isn't that human nature that we like people who like us?
2: That is absolutely true.
3: It's kind of universal. But that's why Jesus was so revolutionary, because Jesus didn't say, love the people who love you back.
2: Because that might be easier, right?
3: Well, because we already do that.
2: Yes.
3: Right? He said, love those who despise you.
2: Oof.
3: And I don't know about you, that's a pretty big leap.
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1: 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I'm David Leister with Pillar Missions. 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
1: Hey, this is Micah Tyler. I want to be perfect. I look around at the people next to me. I look on social media and over again, I see this perfect picture of someone's life. And I think to myself, God, when other people are brave, all I see is fear in my life. And then I remember that it's God's perfect love that casts out that fear. I feel like every time that I make a turn, it is heading down another broken road when I remember that God has a perfect plan for my life. See, at the end of the day, when we throw up our hands and we confess the places that we fall short, that's when God's perfect love shows up and loves us perfectly.

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1: 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I'm David Leister with Pillar Missions. 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
1: Hey, this is Randy James from Hopeful. We wrote Everything Is Better as a reminder that no matter what you're walking through, the storms, the chaos, the struggles, there's real hope because of Jesus. This song is a picture of what life looks like when you're living in the center of God's will. And remember, even when the

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3: Have you heard about Dorothy Marie? To know Dorothy Marie, you first have to know Liz Mitchell. Liz Mitchell is a 32-year-old woman, and she was on her balcony playing with her dog, and unfortunately, she slipped and fell off, falling 16 feet. She actually landed so hard that doctors declared her paralyzed from the neck down, and the pain was so much that they had to put her into a medically induced coma. And 5 days later, she woke up, her boyfriend was there, and this guy has so much class. He didn't come right out and say, "Honey, I'm sorry." He said, "You know, one day we're going to get married and we're going to have a beautiful life. And it doesn't matter at all that you're in a wheelchair." And he stood by her side as she recovered. Doctors said she'd never be able to walk. But for the grace of God, on her wedding day, she did. She walked herself down the aisle. How about this update? Now Liz is expecting a child, and the couple plans to name their daughter Dorothy Marie. And in case you didn't know, the name Dorothy means gift of God. And that's what I call the best news ever.
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1: 7-year-old Kofi, a Liberian orphan, once called a fishing boat home, left by the 99, one found by Christ. I'm David Leister with Pillar Missions. 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

0: Cruz, and welcome to Keep the Faith, where encouragement becomes contagious.
1: And I'm Keith Stevens. You've probably heard the old saying about how the only things that are certain are death and taxes. Well, you can probably throw adversity in there as a third thing. It happens to everybody, but you can face those challenges with hope and encouragement, and that's why we're here.
2: Life is all about seasons, and there will be seasons where you'll feel totally inadequate, disappointed, discouraged. And all I can say is that God is faithful, but you need to hold on. Hold on.

in Acts chapter 12, there's a story of Peter in prison, and Herod has just killed James, and he put Peter in prison, and we have every reason to think that Peter's about to die too. And Peter is sound asleep. He's so sound asleep that the angel has to knock him on the shoulder to wake him up. And I never saw this, but till the other day I thought, well, this is Peter now sleeping through his storm. He learned it from Jesus, because Jesus slept through a storm.

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But I think that's when we can change our focus and go from focusing on the problem and the brokenness and focus on what God may have for us. I don't

0: tragedy.
1: But I think it's important to refocus and say, okay, God is using this in my life to make me more like Him. And isn't that my goal anyway? By praising Him, we're really saying to Him, I trust you. I have

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Welcome to Keep the Faith.

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1: Hi, I'm Keith Stevens. So glad you're listening. When you are in your darkest of moments, hope is what can help you see the light again. When she was writing her new book, Hope Anyway, Leanna Tankersley was inspired by another author, Barbara Brown Taylor.
2: She wrote, "New life starts in the dark. Whether it's a seed in the ground, a baby in the womb, or Jesus in the tomb, new life starts in the dark." This has been such an important concept and promise, really, to me as I've walked through a really dark season. Sometimes we're in the dark. You know, our life has gone from orientation to disorientation, and we're trying to move into this stage of reorientation, almost like that caterpillar that's in the cocoon. But that cocoon phase, or that being in the ground phase, is dark, and often it's lonely, and we cannot see the end from the beginning. There's a lot of mystery that's happening when we're in the dark, and we can't always see what's going on around us. We can't always see what God's doing, how he's deepening our own roots, our own resilience. There's actually a gift in mystery. There's a gift in that darkness. There's a gift in that cocoon. And the gift is expansion, that we become bigger and we gain wings if we'll participate, if we'll watch for the fire.

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3: Back in the early 70s, where a lot of us used to ride motorcycles off-road, and some of my friends, they had bigger bikes with more CCs. 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And I would watch my friends scale these big old giant hills. And my mind was saying, I can do it. And I'll never forget, I saw this big hill. And I went after that hill with everything I had. You can hear that sound. Got about halfway up, and all of a sudden, the motorcycle stopped and started throwing me back down the hill. Why? Because I had the sight, but I did not have the might. Life is helping you get stronger. Maybe you didn't scale the mountain this time, but that mountain is still there,

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10: 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Who would have thought that, like, you know, this half-deaf kid could figure out how to sing and do music and do all of this kind of stuff?

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1: Hi, I'm Donna Cruz. All things are possible. It sounds a bit cliche, but Chris Cleveland is proof of that.
2: You are love.
1: Chris is the lead singer of Stars Go Dim. Now, hearing is kind of important for a musician, and Chris is half deaf.
3: I was born with a tumor called cholesteatoma, deaf in my left ear. I had my first surgery at 18 months, and subsequent surgeries every year of my life to 12. My last surgery, I was 21, and every time they've gone in, they found more tumor. Every time they went in, they tried to fix it, hearing prosthesis, all the stuff, and so, like, sound just doesn't travel into my inner ear like it does other people. I've never known any different. But who would have thought that, like, you know, this half-deaf kid could figure out how to sing and do music and do all of this kind of stuff? And I really attribute it to my parents and to how faithful they were, and parents of prayer that they were, and you know, just the fact that God's hand has been on me and allowed me to do this. And so I take it as a testimony now of the possibility that we can step into when we step in with God.

0: hope and strength for a fresh start. Welcome to Keep the Faith.
1: People that have lost their jobs, can't find another job. There's a whole lot of fear going on. That's why we need the Lord. You know, we need Jesus. You know, in Him we have our hope, and we're secure in Him, and our trust has to be Him.

0: giving me.
1: We just want God to get us out. But God never promised he was going to get us out. What he promised is he would be with us, that in our tears and in our angst and our frustration, that he would offer us the very best thing that he had, which was his presence. You

save me. Any type of pain or discomfort would just set me off in a downward spiral. Failure is a part of the journey. It's not something to be feared. It's actually a stepping stone to get you to where you want to go. I'm

life looks very different than we ever thought it would. So the question still remains, what are we going to do with this life that God has given us? You know, it wasn't an accident that he gave us this path. What are we going to do to steward it and champion it and love?

So when we go through adversity and trials and tribulation, when we give that pain and that disappointment, that heartache to God, I believe that He's going to use them in a bigger way than we could have ever imagined.

0: He's going to use our pain as a testimony. He's going to use it as a faith builder. So continue to take one step after the other till we make it through.
1: This is Keep the Faith.
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1: I'm Brandy Linnae on Keep the Faith with an encouraging thought from Walt Disney. 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
1: When did I forget that you've always been the king of the world?
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3: One of the ladies at the school I worked there, she had a couple of deaths in the family, and she had been in a car accident. You know, I just saw her, so I was just going to send my condolences, you know. And she was saying something about, like, she had a lot of work to do because she's been out for a while and she didn't feel like she was good enough. And the Lord just gave me what to say. And I was talking about how I've done brick work all my life. And everything in brick is square and lines up and is perfect. You know, everything is perfectly in line. Then I started doing stone work. Nothing's perfect. There's no lines. Each stone has imperfections in it, and each stone has different shapes. But what happens is, after you take the imperfections and put them on the wall, you step back and you have a beautiful wall. And it's all these stones that are irregular, imperfect, but they fit together. I love what Peter said, that we're living stones built in a wall, you know? And it was just what she needed.

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1: He is the author and finisher of your faith. It's your positive thought this morning. God started it and he's going to see it through. He never leaves anything unfinished.

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1: Thanks for joining us. It's 6:25.
0: Gentlemen, when you feel that overwhelming urge to compliment a coworker, don't do it. Just don't do it.
1: What?
0: Well,
1: who?
0: You.
1: Me?
0: Yeah. The other day, we're having just a meeting, a post-show meeting, and I happened to notice that my dear friend and coworker, Kristen, was having a quite a lovely hair day.
1: Thank you.
0: And you didn't say thank you when I mentioned it. Apparently.
1: What? What do you mean?
0: Apparently.
1: Oh.
0: Apparently, I was on the downside of a bad hair experience.
1: Yeah. Okay. It was a sore subject because I had spent so much time and effort doing my hair and perfecting those like loose tousled waves. Mm-hmm. And then immediately the humidity hit me and everything went to like poof. Poofball. So I was like, yeah, sore subject. And wow. Then I guess I did go into my
0: little time. There's a chunk of my ribs missing.
1: I guess that happened.
0: But, you know, in trying to make something positive and uplifting and encouraging and such out of this, I have an idea. When we have days like this, and man, we are running into a bunch of them lately, instead of having like heat alerts on the news, they need to do hair alerts.
1: Oh, I love that idea.
0: Thank you. Please, you know, Mr. and or Ms. News person, just give credit. That's all we ask.
1: Okay, yeah, I want to know, should I leave it in a messy mom bun or should I actually spend the effort today? Will it be worth it? Yeah.
0: You're welcome, America.
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1: Oh, it's going to be such a great day today. It's 6:54.
0: Is it weird that I consider it a victory when you walk in here and we're not in the same color?
2: Yeah.
0: What does it say about my life when, like, this is something I look forward to every day?
2: And I'm the opposite. I'm like, man, so Skip is wearing red. I'm wearing orange. I'm like, I couldn't have just gone one step up in Roy G. Biv. Missed opportunity. So mad at myself. You know what's funny?
0: Huh.
2: I think I own one red shirt, so that's probably a good choice for you.
0: Good to know.
2: Very unlikely that I will.
0: Good to know. And somewhere in this world, a member of our star family is sitting in traffic, looking at the radio saying, are you serious? This is what you guys have to talk about this morning? Look, life's simple pleasures. Help a brother out. I gotta take my victories as I can. I live with a woman for the same woman for 45 years and her two cats. I have absolutely no say, absolutely no contribution to make into my home at all. And I just want to have the joy of independence when I walk in the room.
2: Wow. That was a lot, man.
0: Sorry.
2: And do you need more coffee?
0: Yeah, I think I better go get some. Here's for King and Country.
2: Do you need a donut?
0: You know, hey, true fact, I have not had a donut in going on 2 years.
1: Well, that explains it.
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1: We don't have to have it all together. Here's your positive thought this morning. God's strength is made perfect in your weakness. That's amazing, right? When we say, God, you do it, He does it.

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1: So why use AI when you've got KJ?
2: 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All right. Let's chat about that. Coming up in just a few minutes here on the Star Morning Show with Skip and Kristen on Star 101.5.

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1: It's 7:23, and today is your day.
0: I'm mildly freaking out about ChatGPT.
1: As always.
0: The other day, we had that staff meeting, and our boss, Matt, asked the question, as an icebreaker, what is the strangest thing you've asked ChatGPT lately?
1: Oh, yeah. And he followed this up by saying, and I know Kristen has the weirdest answer. And then I asked ChatGPT, and it said, actually, you haven't asked me anything weird. And I was like, see, I'm not weird.
0: Well, I think I am.
1: Yeah, I know you are.
0: Because for more than one reason, I've never, ever once use ChatGPT.
1: Wait, you haven't used it?
0: Nope.
1: Oh, that's because you make me ask it all the time.
0: Precisely.
1: You probably haven't used Google either because you're like, can you Google this?
0: Google I use. But
1: wow, you're setting me up.
0: I don't have anything against AI. I think AI is a brilliant tool, but I am much more into let somebody else do the work for you.
1: Yeah, I know you are.
0: So America, get yourself a Kristen.
1: There you go. I am your human version of ChatGPT.
0: Ta-da!
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1: Doesn't it bring you so much joy when you see your kid doing something good? 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
1: Good morning. It's 7:54.
0: How long has it been? How long have you been sitting here across from me today?
1: I don't know. Too long?
0: Okay. And the one thing you have, and I cannot even believe I'm bringing this up.
1: We don't match.
0: Your coat does.
1: My coat's blue and you're wearing gray. Are you colorblind?
0: No, all boys are colorblind.
1: Oh, okay. So it's just normal?
0: No, you didn't know that? A majority of boys are colorblind.
1: I mean, I had a feeling since my husband doesn't know what any colors are.
0: I think the thing is that there is less of an emphasis put on it from childhood, so you really don't care. But yes, you know, it is, and I'm sure somebody will call me out on this. A majority of people who are technically diagnosed as being colorblind are males.
1: Okay, so I Googled, can men see less colors than women? And it says scientifically, yes. Women are better at distinguishing subtle shades of colors than men.
0: Mm-hmm.
1: It's largely due to genetics and biology. That's so interesting.
0: Ta-da!
1: Oh, so the X chromosome is responsible for detecting red and green colors. And since women have two X chromosomes, they see more colors. Wild.
0: Now look up remotes.
1: That's a cool fact I learned.
2: Or what we say.
0: Listen, I'm just saying, you hand me or my son a remote, we got that thing licked in 30 seconds.
1: Oh.
0: We've had the same remote in my house for 10 years, and my wife still can't figure it out.
1: That must be on the Y chromosome.
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5: 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And I said, Dad, there's a song about that. 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I've listened to the station all the time, and I didn't hear the song. We got into the car to go to his wake, turned on the radio, and I Can Only Imagine was playing.

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1: Let him direct your steps. 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
2: Remember the other day I was talking about if you want to see Jesus at work on this earth, go talk to a grandmother, an abuela, or a nona.
1: Okay.
2: I want to give you an example.
1: Okay.
2: Years ago, a bunch of guys in my neighborhood, we decided to go to this golf tournament. Had a great time. We're on our way back home. We're like, man, we just need to stop and get something to eat. Frank Penimpedi, whom I love dearly. Frank says, hey, tell you what, let me call Lee. Lee is Lisa. That's his wife.
1: Okay.
2: The most long-suffering Nona on the planet and one of the most beautiful people. I love and adore her so much. He gets on the phone. Lee, we're coming over. Make dinner. Hangs up. Nine of us showing up. Completely unannounced. What does Lee do? She opens up the pantry. By the time we get there, there's her pepperoni bread, which is amazing.
1: Oh, I want that.
2: She made chicken parm, and because she found out I was coming, she made a batch of cream puffs.
1: Ooh!
2: Uh-huh. And the only thing I thought of is, this must be what it was like for those 5,000-7,000 people who showed up and got fed loaves and fishes. That woman is the hands and feet. There is nobody in this world that could take a can of tuna and half a bag of flour and make enough pizza for 50 people.
1: But I love that because, you know, we're supposed to be like Jesus, right? And so I think we really grab on to things that really resonate with us. And I love that that's the part of Jesus that she resonated with. She's like, you know what I could do? I can feed the people.
2: Yeah. That is pure love, and that is absolute joy, and that's the kind of person this world needs more of.
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2: Have you ever heard that phrase, I love you, but I don't really like you right now?
0: Daily?
2: Oh, no. I wasn't expecting that.
0: No. I'm exaggerating. But no, I've you know, when you've been living with the same person for almost 45 years, it happens.
2: When I was driving in this morning, I was thinking about that phrase. And then I was thinking, you know, God doesn't say that about us. And what a relief, right? He doesn't say, like, I love you, but I don't really like you right now. Mm. He loves you and he likes you. And I think it's because God sees who he's made us to be. Like, when he looks at us, he doesn't see this, like, really annoying or frustrating or constantly changing their mind person. You know, he sees what he's created us to be, mm-hmm. and who he's created us to be. And I think he's like, wow, I love you and I like you. And I think that's such a relief, yeah, to know, yeah, that God feels that way about us.
0: Listen, you got to slow down. I'm writing this down for when I get there. Hey, remember when Kristen said this, God? Aren't you still doing that, right? I mean, my palms are sweating right now.
2: Oh, God. You like me, right?
0: Right. Okay, all that other stuff.
2: Do you like me or do you like me like me?
0: I'll hand him a note. Check yes or no.
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2: Remember this, no matter what you face today, it's your positive thought this morning. 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
1: Hey, it's Carly Ann Taylor. I wrote this in a season where anxiety felt super loud. One thing God keeps continuously reminding me of is that He meets us exactly where we are and not where we think we should be. When we let go of control and lay everything down at the feet of Jesus, His peace feels louder than our fear. The world constantly tells us to worry about everything, but when we call on the name of Jesus, He brings peace, direction, and security. Hey, my friend, He knows you and He sees you. He has good plans for you because that's just who He is. So why should we worry?

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3: Have you heard about Dorothy Marie? To know Dorothy Marie, you first have to know Liz Mitchell. Liz Mitchell is a 32-year-old woman, and she was on her balcony playing with her dog, and unfortunately, she slipped and fell off, falling 16 feet. She actually landed so hard that doctors declared her paralyzed from the neck down, and the pain was so much that they had to put her into a medically induced coma. And 5 days later, she woke up, her boyfriend was there, and this guy has so much class. He didn't come right out and say, "Honey, I'm sorry." He said, "You know, one day we're going to get married and we're going to have a beautiful life. And it doesn't matter at all that you're in a wheelchair." And he stood by her side as she recovered. Doctors said she'd never be able to walk. But for the grace of God, on her wedding day, she did. She walked herself down the aisle. And how about this update? Now Liz is expecting a child, and the couple plans to name their daughter Dorothy Marie. And in case you didn't know, the name Dorothy means gift of God. And that's what I call the best news ever.
1: Okay, websites updated. New blog post went live. Facebook scheduled. Google Ads running. That's it. 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At least, I think it is. I haven't seen my couch since Tuesday. What day is it again? I didn't start this business to spend every night tweaking headlines and watching bounce rates. And yet, here I am, doing everything all the time. 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
2: Prayer changes things. 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
2: Thanks for hanging out with us. It's 9:54.
3: You ever been to Fort Smith, Arkansas?
2: No, I've never been to Arkansas.
3: It's a lovely place. It's a lovely little town. In fact, it made the list of like the top 10 small towns to retire to.
2: Oh, okay.
3: Now you know why it turned up on my feed, right?
2: I do.
3: Okay, so usually when they show you these cities, it's like, here's the boardwalk, here's their riverfront, here's a beautiful cityscape, here's what it looks like out in the country. When they showed this picture of Fort Smith, Arkansas, it was a dilapidated, empty building. And I'm like,
2: it's perfect for you.
3: I'm like, look, I mean, I've been there. I've driven through there. I'm like, you know, you could have shown the picture of a lovely 7-Eleven, and it would have given a much better picture of Fort Smith, Arkansas. And I think to myself, who's choosing these things? Who is the person, or who is the AI that is bringing this stuff together?
2: You're like, hey, you know, I want to retire in a place that doesn't look like this.
3: Exactly. The idea of retiring isn't a project building. Thank you very much. Contrary to what my wife may think. I don't want to do that anymore.
2: You're like, actually, I would like to retire from all the DIYs.
3: Hey, thank you. And if by chance you are considering one of the top 10 small towns in America, Fort Smith is a lovely, lovely place. Never judge a book by its picture.
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1: Hey there, my name is Brant. Welcome to our program. Producer Sherry is here too. Our goal, we're not just saying this, it sounds like a religious talk, but we really mean it. Like, we show up, we're hoping to encourage you big time. Like, really, and like breathe life into you, and that's the goal. That's our job. We're also completely goofy.
2: But we're serious about being goofy.
1: We totally are. Yeah. Very serious. Sherry's got a big laugh. Yeah. You'll notice that. I sound like Garfield or insert another Muppet or something. But all of that is...

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1: Hey guys, Phil Wickham here. I'm just taking that beautiful hymn that we all know and love, Amazing Grace, added a new chorus and a new bridge to it. I love this song so much, and when I did some reading about it, I realized that this song, you guys, was written by a slave trader. And in the middle of a storm, he cried out to God, saying, God, if you help me, I give my life to you. And after that moment, he survived the storm, and little by little, he understood what that prayer meant. He gave his life to Jesus, and Jesus changed his life. He went on to becoming a pastor and a minister and someone who spoke out against slavery. It's a testament to the grace of God at work in someone's life. And though we're not all slave traders, we all are in need of God's grace. And that's why I think this song has connected with so many people over the years. And I invite you all to sing it out with me.

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1: Whether you're listening in Aurora or Lakewood, you're welcome here.
2: So I have to see news headlines at least because I'm looking, you know, what's going on.
1: Mm-hmm.
2: Part of my job, sort of.
1: Yeah.
2: See this thing, it probably goes without saying, I'm just reading here the news story, that the Taylor Swift Travis Kelce wedding was the hot ticket.
1: Mm-hmm.
2: If you weren't there, you wanted to be there. That's what it says.
1: That's
2: it's presuming a lot.
1: I was going to say, it's a high presumption, sure.
2: I can raise my right hand. Left square hand on the Bible.
1: Square your shoulders.
2: Square my shoulders, stand up, and honestly, head truthfully high. Say, I did not want to be there. I didn't want to be there.
1: You wish them well?
2: Absolutely.
1: Wish everyone everybody. There well. Yes.
2: 100%.
1: Want everybody to be fine.
2: I just didn't
1: want to
2: be there.
1: Nothing in your heart said.
2: It's just so interesting that reporters, like, well, obviously everybody wants
1: to be there. Yeah. You didn't wake up that morning saying, you know what I wish?
2: Yeah. I think there's probably a lot of people like me
1: out there. Yeah. I think so.
2: Really?
1: Yeah.
2: Do they need to get out and meet us, the reporters?
1: We're here.
2: There's a group of us like, no, we're good.
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2: If you want to follow Jesus, your life will be better. I mean it. He said so. He talked about his way. Like, yoke yourself to him. It's lighter. It's easier. You can find rest. It doesn't seem that way. Most people will think it's harder. But living a life of unforgiveness is harder than living a life of forgiveness. I tell you. He even said, he gave the example of a pearl merchant who knows what he's doing. And he finds a pearl for sale and he sells everything to get that pearl. You might think that was probably a drag, selling everything he had, like clearing out the house. Like, who wants to buy this couch? Who wants this recliner? Like, no, I bet he was pretty excited about it. Like, somebody needs to take this. I want to get this better thing. It's better when you see the value of it. His way of life, like the obedience thing, it's not a heavy drag. The heavier pull is not working with him.

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3: If you have problems, here's some good news. They've now started a new show called Celebrity Call Center. And you can call and talk to celebrities and they will give you advice.
2: What?
3: Yep. The celebrities include Nick Cannon. I don't know who that is. Brie and Nikki Bella.
2: Oh my goodness.
3: I don't know who these people are. I'm sure they're.
2: Well, Nick Cannon and their Brie and.
3: Kelly Osbourne.
2: Oh.
3: So she. What? They've got some stuff figured out, so they're going to offload some of the wisdom.
2: At a call center.
3: At a call center.
2: Of all places. Okay.
3: It's funny. I share that quote about Dallas Willard, not to make this too serious, but that's how I do. That's how I roll. But he talked about how our culture, we tend to respect, instead of wisdom, we respect people who are really good at getting attention.
2: Mm-hmm.
3: And that's their skill. And this, it could not have been more beautifully, like he's passed away now, but his words could not have been more beautifully summed up with the new show Celebrity Call Center.

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1: Hey, if somebody does something against you, you should get revenge, right? I mean, that's what we're supposed to do. That's just natural. That's what humans do. We get revenge. Actually, to be a believer in Jesus, very specifically, it says we do the opposite of revenge. Mm-hmm. Literally, Joel Ellis wrote, he listens to the show, he said, I caught something in Romans 12 where it says about God, like it's God's to avenge. Mm-hmm. God will repay. Mm-hmm. And then it says, on the contrary, if your enemy is hungry, feed him. Mm. If he's thirsty, give him something to drink. On the contrary, like, it's the opposite of revenge. Right. It's literally saying, this is a defining thing for us. It's like, we're not the people of revenge. And that's not weakness. It's the opposite of weakness. Weakness is just doing the natural thing. Mm-hmm. But there's something transcendent and different about us.
2: We should all do our best to not be prisoners of things that we cannot change. This comes to us from Tony Gaskins. He's a motivational speaker, author, and life coach. And this is a great one truth. He says, if you can't do anything about it, then let it go. Don't be a prisoner of things that you can't change.
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0: we have the family circle. My sons, my daughters, my wife and I are all on this. And Life 360 keeps track of where you are, where you go, how much traveling you do, that sort of thing. It'll tell you how many trips you've made in a week. The sad part was, I realized last week I went like 9 days with doing absolutely nothing. I get this little star badge from Life 360 saying, congratulations, you're the safest driver of the week. You just drove back and forth to work. So I just need a little reminder that I have no life whatsoever.
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0: And Brant and producer Sherry is here too. Thank you for listening. If you're new to the show, it works like this. I bring the content. Sherry just gets to enjoy. And that's, am I jealous? A little bit. A little bit.
1: Of my position, yeah, of not just knowing being able what's to coming next.
0: To the quality that is brought in.
1: Always back on your heels, wondering enjoying. How it's going to impact you.
0: She tries to control the quality.
1: That's true.
0: She's quality control.
1: That's true.
0: Right, but you can't control it.
1: That's true.
0: No one can.

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2: 101.5. Love this listener email from D. She wrote me and said, thank you for talking about praying for your enemies. I work with two people who intensely dislike me. Enemies, I guess? Question mark. Making a point to pray for their health and happiness has been big for me. It is now so much easier for me to speak with them normally. It's not awkward. That's prayer. It changes you, she said.
3: Yeah.
2: Totally. Thank you, Dee. And I wanted to read that for you as you're listening as an encouragement to do the same thing. It does change you. It makes your life better. Again, it's counterintuitive. The way of Jesus, most people are like, I don't think I could do that. It sounds too hard. No. It makes your life easier. It makes it better. Pray for your enemies. Return evil with good. This is a better way to live.
0: It's roll down the windows and sing out loud season.
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4: I don't think that we can.
3: It's okay.
4: Financially, I'm not sure that we have.
3: I looked into it.
4: Okay, and?
3: It's a little pricey.
4: Yes, it is.
3: But, okay, it's for, I would want decent seats.
4: Sure, of course you would.
3: It's $75,000 per ticket.
4: Okay. That's
3: so if you take your mom, but plus there's a fee for each ticket, so it's $12,500.
4: On top of the $75,000?
3: Yeah, that's a fee.
4: Per ticket? Fee.
3: Yeah.
4: Oh, okay, so that's a lot.
3: For each one of us, like you take your mom, I bring Carolyn.
4: Yes, sure.
3: Or you bring a friend.
4: Yeah. $87,380
3: per ticket.
4: Oh, okay.
3: So for the four of us, it'd be $349,520.
4: Again, pricey.
3: I think so. But
4: so how are we?
3: I always still have parking.
4: Yeah.
3: Forget it. I don't want
4: to see how it's stacking up.
3: I forgot about parking.
4: Yeah.

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1: Hey, Mile High, we're happy you're here.
2: Just kept putting off getting gas. I don't know why, but I noticed it. Okay, now I'm down to less than a quarter tank. I think it's probably time for me to go ahead and get some gasoline.
1: Mm-hmm.
2: Now, I could have said, but what is real? I mean, if I believe that it's full, right?
1: Yes, you could.
2: And maybe I could get a bunch of people around me also like, no, it is. It's full, Brent.
1: Mm-hmm.
2: We could all believe, but it doesn't change reality.
1: That's true.
2: And I've realized, like, what it means to repent, to rethink, is to go, okay, I thought I knew what the good life meant. But Jesus comes along and goes, no, this is the good life, his life in the kingdom. Like, that's reality. I want to realign my mind with reality. I want to ask God to help me do that. And I would totally encourage you to do that too. Like, ask him. Give me wisdom and insight into reality and let me live in reality.

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2: This is pretty amazing. Be ready to be shocked by something.
3: Mm-hmm.
2: A listener reminded me of this. Her name is Colleen Redfield, and she said this should be a shock jock fact.
3: Okay.
2: So since I'm a shock... Oh, she also said she loves your laugh.
3: Oh, thank you, Colleen. So, appreciate it.
2: A guy just died last year.
3: Oh.
2: Who is John Tyler.
3: Mm-hmm.
2: His grandson.
3: What?
2: John Tyler was the 10th president of the United States.
3: Oh.
2: Isn't that amazing? He was his grandson.
3: That is amazing.
2: Not great-great-grandson.
3: The grandson of the 10th president of the United States.
2: Guy who was sworn in. Guy who was sworn in 1841.
3: Uh-huh.
2: His grandson just died.
3: That is a good shot.
2: Thank you. Thank you.
3: Well, I mean,
2: good job, Colleen.
3: Yeah, it's Colleen's fact, though.
2: Yeah, it's your fact.
3: Yeah.
2: But I feel like some of the glory
3: should go to you.
2: So I guess he was like 63 when he had his son.
3: Okay.
2: And then his son was like 60.
3: Okay.
2: And that's how that all worked. And then this guy just died. He was like 98.
3: That's a very interesting fact.
2: Thank you.
3: Yeah.
2: I feel pretty good about it.
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0: Sherry.
1: Hey there, what's up? My name is Brant. Producer Sherry is here too. So glad you're listening. We mean it. We love that we get to play this music and get to talk about the most important things in the world and the best news ever about who God is and what he's done for us. There's so much good stuff here. We love it.

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0: Saw a survey, like 9%, maybe, no, 7% say they trust the news media. It's
1: 7%. 7%.
0: Yeah, so I'm in the 93.
1: Okay.
0: So yeah. This said, even when the news media gets it right, and sometimes they get it right, but even when they get it right, they don't get all of it about reality. Like, they're not getting the whole truth, about our existence. Like, who are we? Who, like, what are we for? What's life for?
1: The big picture.
0: Yeah, the big picture. The stuff that's, but it's stuff that's going, it's everyday. Everyday reality of the beauty that we're surrounded with, the way that we're sustained second by second, the goodness in the world. There really is. There's a lot. The Lord created these things and said that's good, it's beautiful. The truth, like even when you're getting something, it's like, that's right, but that's not the whole truth, is it?
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2: Now, it's totally counterintuitive. It sounds like an almost impossible way to live. It's not impossible. You can do this. I can do this, but we have to decide to do it. And that is, don't be overcome by evil, but overcome evil with good. Again, counterintuitive. Most of the time, we see somebody going off, we see somebody up to evil, and we think, okay, well, by any means necessary, we have to stop it. That's not what we're called to as believers. We're supposed to overcome evil with good. That means in the way I talk about things, the way I talk about people, whether or not I mock people or not, that sort of thing. Like, even if they're evil, this is in Romans 12, I'm actually quoting, by the way, even if they're evil, we're still called to overcome evil with good. Evil can hurt the first time because it's evil, and it can hurt a second time if we become evil.

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3: Here's a reminder, and you know this, right? 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A lot of people do.
2: It's exhausting.
3: It's exhausting. Monitoring everybody, correcting people, noticing, keeping records. Thankfully, the way of Jesus is not about keeping records and being general manager of everybody else's wrongness, like keeping track of it, like having that taken off, like trusting the Lord with capital J justice in the end for everything is such a huge relief.
0: Ha!

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3: Oh, okay. Can you do the intro for this feature? This is
4: I just want to say
3: it's a highly demanded feature of the program, this feature.
4: Demanded?
3: Yeah, by the audience.
4: Oh. And now a masterclass on joke telling with your instructor.
3: Well, hang Brant, on just a second. I get the emails. Sometimes you don't see them.
4: You're right. I haven't seen it. That's why I said, oh. I haven't seen the emails. Okay, go ahead. And now a masterclass on joke telling with your instructor, Brant Hansen.
3: Guy walks into a doctor's office and says, "Doctor, I think I'm shrinking." The doctor says, "Look, you'll just have to be a little patient."
4: That's not bad.
3: That's too bad,
4: That's
3: is it?
4: That's not bad.
3: No. Yeah, I don't normally like puns.
4: Yeah, sure.
3: I thought that was pretty fun.
4: You have to be a little patient.
3: Yeah. You're just going to have to be a little patient.
4: Yeah, yeah. No, I got it. Sure. Okay.
3: Oh, anyway.
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1: 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We are Brant and Sherry.
0: We're really happy you're here.
2: Here's a good question for pet owners. Would you love your pet? I want you to know, I am a pet owner. And I love my dog.
0: She's a good dog.
2: Really, she's such a good dog.
0: She's a good dog.
2: Thank you. Sherry acknowledges as an outside observer the goodness of the dog. But the question is, would you still love that dog or that pet so much if it was a human?
0: Huh.
2: And the answer is absolutely not.
0: What?
2: I just saw that question. I'm like, there's no way. Be like, why are you just lying around? What are you doing?
0: That's a great point. Oh, I got to go get you food again.
2: I got to get you food again. Okay. And if I don't, you're going to whine about it. All right. No, that would not be okay.

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1: Hey, this is Micah Tyler. I want to be perfect. I look around at the people next to me. I look on social media and over again, I see this perfect picture of someone's life. And I think to myself, God, when other people are brave, all I see is fear in my life. And then I remember that it's God's perfect love that casts out that fear. I feel like every time that I make a turn, it is heading down another broken road when I remember that God has a perfect plan for my life. See, at the end of the day, when we throw up our hands and we confess the places that we fall short, that's when God's perfect love shows up and loves us perfectly.

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2: 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So she's like, yeah, I'll be in a restaurant and I'll just notice and I'll be like, wow, that's a good vein. That's so weird. I was like, thank you for telling me this. I love knowing this weird information. Just be aware that people are probably walking around looking at your veins and judging them.
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1: It's the best news ever with Chad Mitchell.
2: Have you heard about Dorothy Marie? To know Dorothy Marie, you first have to know Liz Mitchell. Liz Mitchell is a 32-year-old woman, and she was on her balcony playing with her dog, and unfortunately, she slipped and fell off, falling 16 feet. She actually landed so hard that doctors declared her paralyzed from the neck down, and the pain was so much that they had to put her into a medically induced coma. And 5 days later, she woke up, her boyfriend was there, and this guy has so much class. He didn't come right out and say, honey, I'm sorry. He said, you know, one day we're going to get married and we're going to have a beautiful life. And it doesn't matter at all that you're in a wheelchair. And he stood by her side as she recovered. Doctors said she'd never be able to walk. But for the grace of God, on her wedding day, she did. She walked herself down the aisle. How about this update? Now Liz is expecting a child, and the couple plans to name their daughter Dorothy Marie. And in case you didn't know, the name Dorothy means gift of God. And that's what I call the best news ever.

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2: If you have just joined us, to explain the show, my name is Brant, by the way. Producer Sherry is here. She is the producer of the show.
3: Yeah.
2: I do all the content. So before the show, for hours, I will search for stuff.
3: Mm-hmm.
2: And that may shock you. You may be like, and you came up with that?
3: Hours?
2: But honestly,
3: there's a lot of love that goes into it.
2: Yes. And I'm asking God, please let this be a blessing to people.
3: Mm-hmm.
2: And so that's what happens. Sherry does not know what's coming.
3: That's true.
2: We don't talk about it ahead of time. I'm not going to be like, oh, I see this, and then you laugh at that, or whatever.
3: Nope, we don't discuss it at all.
2: Nope, because we want it to sound natural, because it is natural.
3: Yeah.
2: So that's what you have, and we're really glad you're here. We talk a lot about Jesus, the wisdom that's in the kingdom of God, his goodness, why you can trust him, mm-hmm. reminders, that kind of stuff. We also like to laugh about a lot of stuff. So, yeah, we're just glad you're here.

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1: Thank you for making us feel welcome, Denver.
0: Maybe you're like me in this. Sometimes I can see people very one-dimensionally. Like, there's a guy across the street, he had a push mower, and he only had three wheels on it. Mm-hmm. I just called him three-wheel push mower guy. Mm-hmm. But he's more than that.
1: Like, so much more.
0: Right?
1: Yeah.
0: But we do. But I'm using that as an extreme example.
1: I get it. Yeah.
0: But we do. That's the guy, I don't like his politics. Mm-hmm. Or that's the lady who's something like, but there's a lot going on there. Just a reminder, like the people that you're struggling to have compassion with, too, a lot of times we are only seeing one dimension. And it's really good to ask God, but help me love this person as they really are. Watch

0: A laugh, a smile, an encouraging thought just when you need it.
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2: Yeah, there's no way. We were just talking about this. Would you still love your pet if your pet was a human acting like that? No way. Love my dog. No way.
3: But yeah, once you put the human perspective, no, it's like,
2: oh. You can't behave like that.
3: Right, yeah. You're just going to yell every time a person comes in the house?
2: Yeah, you're going to do that every single time. You're going to start screaming. And it's me. How many times? I'm the one taking care of you, and you just start screaming at your own dad. In. Is that how it's going to be?
3: You're going to follow me?
2: Oh.
3: Every room.
2: Oh, so this fur, you don't see that. You're the one, it matches you, you know? You don't see...
3: But I got to clean it up.
2: You don't see clouds of fur around here. And now I'm talking to you. You're going to get up off the couch and walk into another room. I don't think so. I don't think this is going to happen. It's not going to work this way.
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1: Hey, this is Randy James from Hopeful. We wrote Everything Is Better as a reminder that no matter what you're walking through, the storms, the chaos, the struggles, there's real hope because of Jesus. This song is a picture of what life looks like when you're living in the center of God's will. And remember, even when the night feels...

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2: Going to get a little nostalgic with you this afternoon, talking about the very first concert that you attended back in the day. 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
1: He doesn't know it yet, but I'm going to ask him about the very first concert he's ever seen. Mikey's on the line. Hey, Mikey, pick up this line. Mikey, are you ready to become fast friends?
2: Of course, Chad. Been waiting for this.
1: All right, here we go. This is your big moment, Mikey. Would you hold a tarantula for $100?
2: Ooh, that's a tough one. I don't think so.
1: I don't think so either. That just, their legs walk. It's no, thank you. What was Mikey's very first concert?
2: How about this? My very first concert, when I got here to the U.S., I wasn't into Christian concert yet back then.
1: Sure. Yeah, no problem.
2: I wasn't a changed man yet, but my first concert was with my dad back in 1991.
1: Uh-huh.
2: Was a U2 concert.
1: Oh, that's a heck of a concert for your first one. Wow.
2: Yeah. I had a blast with my dad, you know, that was the thing. So
1: my very first one, my aunt invited me to go see Rick Springfield, if you remember him.
2: Ooh, that's a good one too.
1: Yeah. Very cool. Well, hey, thank you so much for becoming fast friends. We appreciate you being a member of the Star family.
2: Hey, my pleasure. Thank you for having me. And now we're fast friends. Yay.
1: You got it.
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3: On the way, a gentle reminder to reach out to somebody. If you know somebody that's maybe going through a terrible situation right now, maybe that's you. Don't miss the best news ever. Next. If you've been

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3: Do you know someone that is going through a terrible situation right now? I have an incredible story for you today that shows that this might be the perfect time for you to reach out to them. And this is kind of tough to hear, but Erica's husband was in a crosswalk taking their two-year-old girls to the park, and they were hit by a car. And their little three-year-old, Shaylee, was really, really hurt. She had a lot of broken bones and a brain injury, and Erica's husband was hurt too. Enter her friend.
4: A friend invited me to church when I was in the hospital. It was like that church service was meant for me. They sang, "I need you, Lord." And I did. I needed that. I needed to hear that somebody was here watching over me other than me just manning this ship.
3: Isn't that powerful? Just wow. And it's been a long journey for the whole family. Today, Dad has 4 titanium plates in his face, but he's doing well. And little Shaylee is a walking miracle. She's now 6. And Mom can't wait to see what God is going to do in her daughter's life and couldn't have gotten through this without her faith. And that's what I call the best news ever.
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2: Trying to make everybody happy? Are you a people pleaser? Well, listen up. Hey, it's Chad here on Star with one truth. Did you know that you're not responsible for other people's emotional state? Did you know that? Here's the thing. If you're betraying parts of yourself or being less than you are so you can be chosen or loved or accepted, that's not a part of the blueprint. That's called manipulation. You need to walk away fast from that.
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Hey, it's Chad. 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
1: Hey, I'm David Leonard. I wrote this song in a season where I was asking myself if I was really living the life God called me to live. Not the life that looks successful on the outside, but the one that's faithful on the inside. It came from the deep desire I think we all carry to stand before the Father one day and hear the words, "Well done." This song is for anyone who's trying to stay on the path, even when it's hard. Anyone choosing faith over fear, obedience over comfort. And my hope is that it reminds you that every step of faith matters, and God sees it all.

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2: 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I get this little star badge from Life 360 saying, congratulations, you're the safest driver of the week. You just drove back and forth to work. 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